0: When the game goes live, the conversation turns up. BetMGM Tonight continues now.
1: Welcome back to BetMGM, the 90 Westwood One Sports. I'm Pat Boyle. He's DJ Glasser. The phone number to join the show is 310-840-4910. Oh, man. One of the great games in recent World Cup memory produces nearly the greatest upset in World Cup history. But Argentina, hour of what they're calling an own goal. There was a deflection off the head from Christian Romero, and they're ruling it an own goal. In the 111th minute, hanging on to beat Cape Verde 2 in extra time. The number one team in the world, the reigning World Cup champions, went to extra time with the little island country off the coast of Africa. Argentina scored immediately in extra time to go up 2-1. Cape Verde with one of the great goals I've ever seen from Sidney Lopez Cabral, tied it up at 2, an own goal off of a corner, which really was a great header, but it takes the deflection, and that's why they're calling it an own goal. In the 111th minute, Argentina hangs on and wins 3-2. PJ, I mean, gutted for Cape Verde. Second straight night, we're on the air for just an incredible roller coaster of a game that ends in heartbreaking fashion. But, man, that's – like, I hope, if nothing else, one, tourism explodes in Cape Verde, Cabo Verde. Mm-hmm. I hope that country is never, people never say, like, who, where is this country ever again? And I hope that people, you know, if you went into this World Cup thinking, soccer stinks, it's boring, like, I hope your opinion on the game has completely changed, because we've gotten great game, incredible game after unforgettable game, and this was another one.
2: So good. So good. I got a bunch of buddies texting me what a game that was. Game of the tournament so far. Everything you could want. Big favorite versus an underdog. Powerhouse versus a team making their first World Cup appearance. They went toe-to-toe with them. We had highlight reel goals, highlight reel saves. It was just, that was a terrific, terrific soccer game, Pat. So, so good. Argentina, you know, it certainly looked like they were on the ropes. It felt like it was Cape Verde's night for a while. But credit them for finding a way to win the match, and now they move on. But Pat, as I told you, I know they got Messi. I know they're the champs. It just does not feel like the same team to me. They're fortunate that their draw is much easier than the top half of the bracket this year in the World Cup. But certainly whoever wins tonight's Ghana and Colombia match got to feel like, you know what? When we go up against Argentina, we feel a lot better probably about that game than we did 3 hours ago after watching what Cabo Verde did to us.
1: Well, I mean, here's the thing. Do you give Egypt a chance now in the next round?

0: I caught the goal as it happened downstairs, but I went to go grab a little dessert. And Combs, producer Brandon Combs, you were telling me that 2 minutes before the goal, Arias got a yellow, which you thought should have been a red card. And he was only given a yellow, and then he scores a goal 2 minutes later. So a little bit of controversy already in this one, huh?
1: Yeah, I mean, look, if the U.S., the red card the other night for the U.S. was not even close to the severity of the one that we just saw in this game with Colombia, where he lands on the back of the guy's heel and basically twists his ankle. The Ghana player couldn't even continue. He had to come off the field. They had to sub him out. How is one a red card when it was clearly incidental? This one I would probably venture to say is probably incidental too, but it's just a more severe reaction to it. Like I don't understand how it's not a red card as well. It should have been there then, and then not even 2 minutes later, he scores the goal. Same damn guy. So I don't get it. I don't get it. Are the refs out to get us?
0: I don't know. I didn't see it, so I'll have to see the replay of the tackle that got him a yellow card. But I mean, yeah, as fate would have it, he scores 2 minutes later. That is fitting. I'm sure there's probably a lot of Ghana fans right now that are very upset.
1: As well they should be. As well they should be. All right, you ready for some Would You Rather?
0: Yes, sir.
2: Oh, yeah.
1: All right. Let's start with this one. Heading into 2026, would you rather have the Chiefs' offense, assuming health, and Mahomes starts all 17, or the Rams' defense? PJ?
3: I'd rather have the Rams defense. That Chiefs offense, there's a lot of mystery. As you said, assuming health, Mahomes starts, that's huge. You got Kenneth Walker, Kelsey, probably his last season. The receiving room is a little bit of a question mark as well. The offensive line's still pretty good, but that Rams defense, man. I mean, now that you have Myles Garrett, the linebacking core, they made trades to upgrade that secondary. They're really strong in all three levels. There's a big reason that the Rams are the heavy favorites to win the Super Bowl. It's not because that offense is elite. It's because the offense and the defense are both really, really good. So when you have maybe the best player in football in Myles Garrett as your anchor, you got good linebacking core and improved secondary, I'm going to go with the Rams defense on this one.
0: You said the best player, defensive player in football. I got the best offensive player in football. I'm going with the Kansas City Chiefs offense, assuming Mahomes is healthy and starts all 17. Give me Mahomes. And look, I know there's a lot of question marks around him, right? The receiving core between Rashee Rice and Xavier Worthy, guys that have been injured and have had some off the field issues here over the last year and a half. But I mean, look, again, say what you will about him off the field. And Rashee Rice, who got released from jail just a couple of weeks ago after he spent 30 days there, you know, again, he was on his way to having an incredible season 2 years ago. And then Mahomes took him out on an interception return and tore his ACL. But then he came back this year and Rashee Rice had a pretty good season. You know, in 8 games, he had 571 yards and 5 touchdowns. So you map that out over a full season, that's over 1,000 with 10 touchdowns. I still think, again, can I assume that Rashee Rice doesn't get arrested again and stays out of trouble? Because if so, he's probably going to be pretty damn good on the field. They just added the Super Bowl MVP, Kenneth Walker. They still have Xavier Worthy. Kelsey is at this point not really a weapon anymore, not an elite weapon, surely not what he used to be. But Mahomes, Kenneth Walker, and Rashee Rice, I think, is a better three than the top three players on the Rams defense, which I would venture to say is Myles Garrett and Kobe Turner and Jalen Watson, who they just got, or Trent McDuffie, whoever you want to add in the secondary there. So I'll go Chiefs offense.
1: Yeah, look, I agree with PJ on this. I mean, you know how I feel about the Kansas City Chiefs this year. They did nothing to their offensive line. They had no upgrades on their offensive line whatsoever. And then you look at Rashee Rice, and sure, you might say maybe he can stay out of jail. Great. How long is the NFL going to suspend him? Because not only did he go to prison, but he also broke the league substance abuse policy by going to prison when he went, because he popped on a test for marijuana. So I don't know how many games Rashee Rice is going to be able to play. I don't trust Xavier Worthy to stay healthy enough to stay on the field. I think Travis Kelce, the newly married Travis Kelce, by the way, is just too damn old, and he's past his prime. I don't think that this team is very good. I think that Patrick Mahomes

0: Hollerhead whiskey bottle chug in front of Dana White.
1: That was the first time we ever went to LA. We somehow got into a Diddy party.
0: What's an Elon Musk house party look like?
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21: I'm feeling lucky to have my college-age kids home with me for a few weeks this summer. And one of the things I know we're going to be talking about, AI. I've started to use it more often at the hospital to get fresh takes on patient problems that I'm trying to solve. And for my girls, well, I know that they are navigating college now with these new powerful tools. Something, frankly, that you and I couldn't have even imagined when we were in school. But while it may be tempting to outsource your studying and your work to these large language models, I beg you not to. And that's because AI chatbots tend to reproduce what researchers call weird viewpoints. That's an acronym: Western, Educated, Industrialized, Rich, and Democratic. Look, AI isn't going away, and admittedly, it can be a really powerful tool, but you don't want it doing your thinking for you. I'm Dr. Sanjay Gupta, helping you live a better life.
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1: Hour two. The time is flying by here on America's 250th birthday, right here on BetMGM Game Day on Westwood One Sports. I'm Austin Huff alongside PJ Glasser, who's filling in for Alex Gold. You can hear us every Saturday around this time, 11 Eastern to 4 p.m. Eastern, breaking down the biggest and best in sports. And I don't think you can get much bigger than our U.S. men's soccer team right now. It is their summer to be had. And that's a sentence that I never expected to say out loud, just based off of the history of U.S. American soccer. But they are now in the round of 16 in the World Cup, which is extremely

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1: USA, USA, USA, turning 250 today. And to celebrate the fact USA has earned yet another title in our most famous sporting event, the Nathan's Famous Hot Dog Eating Contest, held on Coney Island in New York every single 4th of July. And I'm happy to announce that for the 18th time, taking home the yellow mustard belt is a guy by the name of Joseph Christian Chestnut, a.k.a. Jaws. He has done it again. Ladies and gentlemen, Joey Chestnut is your hot dog eating contest champion for the 18th time and a second straight year after being banned for a year, which we can get into that later. He downed 66 hot dogs in 10 minutes. PJ, we were kind of talking about it off the air. How long would you need to down 66 hot dogs?
2: I think like 3 months, Austin. like legit. Like I'm trying to think how long it has taken me to consume 66 hot dogs. Like I would think within the last 2 years, maybe even three, I've eaten 66 hot dogs. I'm trying to think of the baseball games I've been to, barbecues I've had, maybe a couple times I've made them for myself. Like it's probably been a couple years or so.
1: Right.
2: So if I was

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1: Happy birthday, America! How are you celebrating the 250th birthday of our great nation? 250 years ago today, our founding fathers got together in a room and signed a sheet of paper declaring a victory over those Brits. And it was glorious because we've been able to hold it over their heads every day since. You know, I believe it was Merriam-Webster's dictionary who tweeted out earlier this weekend, said, do you know why Britain spells the word canceled with two L's, whereas America, we spell canceled with one L? It's because we handed them that second L in 1776, baby. USA, USA, USA. My name's Austin Huff, at Austin Huff on all of the socials. Filling in for Alex Gold is our guy, PJ Glasser, at PJ Glasser 9 on Twitter and at PJ Glass on 9 on Instagram. And I don't know about you, PJ, but we talked about Independence Day earlier, about how important of a day it is for just not our not only our country, but, you know, we talked about like kind of where it ranks among our, you know, favorite holidays. And when it comes to like other holidays, like Christmas, for example, my family always has like set number of traditions that we have to do, right? Like, you know, we always read the Polar Express on Christmas Eve, and we let our girls open up one gift, you know, before the big day, before Santa comes that night. And, you know, there's, you know, Easter and other holidays that we have set traditions. I don't know about you, but I have a set tradition every year on 4th of July. Do you have any traditions on Independence Day?
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